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3: 진짜이? I colored a yellow banana.
4: Today, I colored a red tomato. Exciting!
3: Today, I colored a yellow banana and a yellow ducky.
4: Today, I colored a red tomato and a red bucket.
3: Oh! Today, I colored a yellow banana, a yellow ducky, and a yellow lemon!
4: Today, I colored a red tomato, a red bucket, and... Oh, what else can I color?
3: Oh, I can help.
4: Red spider bed! Oh! Oh, what's this? Is it an apple?
3: I think it might be a hat.
4: No, it's a ball.
3: Whatever it is, it'll be happier being yellow.
4: No, red's much more exciting. Red!
3: Yellow!
4: Wow.
3: Amazing.
4: Is that what happens when our colours mix?
3: There's only one way to find out. Yellow and...
4: red.
3: Mix to make orange.
4: Whoa!
3: Hello. You're the same colour as this.
5: I am. It's an orange. It's a fruit with the same name as me. It's full of energy. Basketballs are orange too. Hop, hop, hop. Wanna play?
4: Oh, yeah! Yeah!
3: Yellow to red.
4: Red to yellow.
3: Oh, well.
4: My turn, my turn. What?
3: Banana, a yellow ducky, and a yellow lemon.
4: And we both made a new friend.
3: Orange!
5: Ready to go again?

0: 떠스 떠스 떠그 dog dog dog box dog box box dog brown fox brown fox brown fox
1: a
2: e
1: lazy dog lazy dog lazy dog brown fox lazy dog
2: brown fox
1: lazy dog
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1: lazy dog
3: the quick
1: quick brown fox
2: the quick brown fox
1: jump
3: bugs
1: jumps jumps
2: the quick brown fox jumps
1: all
3: the

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I have purple hands and purple feet. So I imagine I must be purple! Oh, look what I've done! I turned it purple! A royal throne! Just imagine! Imagine if I were a king with a purple cloak and crown. 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I never would grow any greens, only purple cabbage and purple kale, plums and aubergines. 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
2: 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Scooters! 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
0: Blue! 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
1: Woo! Red! 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
0: Not again.
1: Sorry! Can't stop myself! And I've got lots of these to put up today! Bye!
2: Oh, dearie.
0: Time to put a stop to Red's stopping.
1: Stop!

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2: Huh? Look what happened when our colours mixed.
1: Oh, do you think?
2: Shall we? Blue and...
1: yellow
2: mixed to make...
1: green!
3: Wow! I didn't expect that!
4: And I didn't expect me other colours.
0: So, tell us about green.
4: Green is in growing things. Naturally,
5: I like nature.
4: All these plants are green.
5: Oh, and this frog. Green.
4: Green.
6: Red means stop.
4: Oh, right. Pleased to meet you. I'm green.
6: I'm red. And this means stop.
4: And now it's green, which means it's a go sign. Green means go.
6: Go, frog, go.
4: Uh-oh.
6: Brilliant! It's given me an idea for an exciting new game.
4: Green means go!
3: Yay!
6: Red means stop!
4: Green means go!
2: Yay!
6: Red means stop!
4: Green means go, go, go!

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1: Brother, we can barely hear ourselves play.
0: Need to make some noise if we want to be a rock band.
1: We don't. We want to play pop.
0: Disappointing. We'll play our music then, and you play yours.
1: No. Yes, we can have a battle of the bands.
0: Done.
1: So, who wants to be in our band?
2: Hmm?
3: Jump over, let me join. J-A-B
1: Jab
4: Jab
5: Jab
4: Jab
5: Jab
4: Jab
1: Stop! This isn't going to work! Fear not, I'll make the band fabulous!

0: Greetings, X-Fans. I can fix this, but I'm going to need some help.
1: I'm in.

0: If you were red! Awesome! 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Redora! Hey! Come back, Redora! I want to show you all the red things I've made! Oh! Redora! Redora! Oh, where'd you go? Redora!
1: Blue! Cool. Blue. Perfect for a relaxing day. Huh? Oh, hello. I don't remember colouring you. But blue suits you. I'm going to call you Bluesy. Wait here. Let me get you something to sit on. Blue. Here you go, Bluesy. You can sit up. Huh? Bluesy? Where'd you go? Bluesy? Where's Bluesy gone? Here, Bluesy, Bluesy, Bluesy! Bluesy?
0: Redora! Where are you? Oh, hey, Blue! Have you seen Redora?
1: Redora? Who's that?
0: Only the cutest, reddest little thing ever! She's my new friend.
1: Hey, I'm looking for my new friend too. She's called Bluesy, you know, because she's blue. Since we're both looking, shall we look together?
0: Oh, great idea! Follow me! Maybe this way! Oh, Redora! See? Isn't she awesome? I call her Redora because she's blue!
1: Hey, Bluesy! There you are!
0: But where did Redora go? Now she's red!
1: Huh? Back to blue? Wow! Red and blue! Cool!
2: Yelanie, there you are! I've been looking all over for you! Thanks for finding my new friend!
0: Your new friend? What's going on? Why does Redora keep changing colour?
1: Yeah, one minute she's blue, then... Hey! She's gone! Hey, Bluesy, Bluesy, Bluesy!
0: Where did she go?
3: Where did who go?
2: Wowzers!
0: I didn't see you there!
3: Sorry, didn't mean to scare you. Who are you looking for?
2: Our new animal friend. Oh, have you seen her?
3: An animal? Oh, I love animals! What does she look like?
0: Well, she's small and cute, and sometimes she's red.
1: Yeah, but sometimes she's blue.
2: And other times she's yellow.
3: Small, cute, and changes colour.
4: Oh, do you mean this little one?
1: Bluesy! You found Bluesy!
2: See? She did it again! She changed colour!
3: Yep, that's what she does. Sometimes it's to hide herself, and sometimes it's to stand out, and sometimes

0: Red.
1: Looks like we can't stop Red.
0: Oh, well.
2: Huh? Look what happened when our colours mixed.
0: Oh, do you think?
2: Shall we? Blue and...
3: yellow
2: mix to make...
3: green! Wow! I didn't expect that!
4: And I didn't expect me other colours.
1: So, tell us about green.
4: Green is in growing things. Naturally, I like nature. All these plants are green. Oh, and this frog. Green. Green.
5: Red means stop.
4: Oh, right. Pleased to meet you. I'm green.
5: I'm red. And this means stop.
4: And now it's green, which means it's a go sign. Green means go.
5: Go, frog, go.
4: Uh-oh.
5: Oh. Brilliant! It's given me an idea for an exciting new game.
4: Green means go!
3: Yay!
5: Red means stop!
4: Green means go!
2: Yay!
5: Red means stop!
4: Green means go, go, go! Ha ha ha!

0: There's no need to shout.
1: Brother, we can barely hear ourselves play.
0: Need to make some noise if we want to be a rock band.
1: We don't. We want to play pop.
0: Disappointing. We'll play our music then, and you play yours.
1: No. Yes, we can have a battle of the bands.
0: Done.
1: So, who wants to be in our band?
2: Jump over, let me join.
1: Jab.
3: Jab.
4: Jab.
3: Jab.
4: Jab.
3: Jab.
1: Stop! This isn't going to work.
5: Fear not, I'll make the band fabulous.

0: Greetings, X-Fans. I can fix this, but I'm going to need some help.
1: I'm in.

0: Laura! I want to show you all the red things I've made! Oh! Radora! Radora! Oh, where'd you go? Radora!
1: Blue! Cool! Blue! Perfect for a relaxing day. Huh? Oh, hello. I don't remember colouring you, but blue suits you. I'm going to call you Bluesy. Wait here. Let me get you something to sit on. Blue. Here you go, Bluesy. You can sit up. Huh? Bluesy? Where'd you go? Bluesy? Where's Bluesy gone? Here, Bluesy, Bluesy, Bluesy. Bluesy?
0: Radora! Where are you? Oh, hey, Blue! Have you seen Radora?
1: Radora? Who's that?
0: Only the cutest, reddest little thing ever. She's my new friend.
1: Hey, I'm looking for my new friend too. She's called Bluesy, you know, because she's blue. Since we're both looking, shall we look together?
0: Oh, great idea! Follow me. Maybe this way. Ooh, Radora! See? Isn't she awesome? I call her Radora because she's blue.
1: Hey, Bluesy! There you are.
0: But where did Radora go? Now she's red.
1: Huh? Back to blue? Wow! Red and blue? Cool.
2: I'm yellow. Huh? Yeah.
3: Yelany, there you are. I've been looking all over for you. Thanks for finding my new friend.
0: Your new friend? What's going on? Why does Radora keep changing colour?
1: Yeah, one minute she's blue, then... Hey! She's gone! Hey, Bluesy, Bluesy, Bluesy!
0: Where did she go?
4: Where did who go?
3: Wowzers!
0: I didn't see you there!
4: Sorry, didn't mean to scare you. Who are you looking for?
3: Our new animal friend. Oh, have you seen her?
4: An animal? Oh, I love animals! What does she look like?
0: Well, she's small and cute and sometimes she's red.
1: Yeah, but sometimes she's blue.
3: And other times she's yellow.
4: Small, cute and changes colour.
5: Oh, do you mean this little one?
1: Bluesy! You found Bluesy!
5: See? She did it again! She changed colour!
4: Yep, that's what she does. Sometimes it's to hide herself. And sometimes it's to stand out. And sometimes it's to show how she feels. Blue means she's relaxed.
0: Well, if she always changes colour, I guess I can't call her Radora anymore.
1: Or Bluesy either.
3: Oh, how about Radora, Bluesy, Yelany Green?
5: I think she prefers to be called Chameleon.
1: Then that's what we'll call her.
0: Red Chameleon!
3: Yellow Chameleon!
1: Blue Chameleon!
5: Green Chameleon!
6: Red and Yellow Chameleon! Hooray!
7: Oh, am I fast? Oh, very fast. I'm very fast. It's a very nice day for a race, and thee will vroom vroom to victory.
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9: Cab.
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1: Oh, imagine that! The world is a much more colorful place when you use your imagination!
2: Tee tiddly tum tum tum tum tum.
3: Why aren't you singing?
2: Don't you know? Today is a special day.
3: Why?
2: Today is my
3: pineapple! Look what we made for tea's.
2: What? What?
4: Ahoy there, shipmates! Are you ready for the...
2: What? What?
5: Am I on time for the surprise?
2: Surprise? I've had three already.
4: Trap!
5: What's a trap?
3: You found the trap!
6: Surprise!
2: Total tomfoolery! Do you even know what today is?
6: Fall in a hole day?
5: How about get out of a hole day? Come on!
2: Rat! Terrific! Come on, little rat! Dig us out of here! Dig, ratty, dig!
5: It's a very, very small hole.
2: Try again.
5: Tap!
2: Tremendous! We can all have a nice cup of tea. No tea? Try again.
5: Art!
2: Terrific. Terrific? Better than that. Tip-top! Tally-ho!
3: Yes! Close your eyes, T.
4: Ready?
5: R-E
7: Party!
2: Is it a party?
3: Better than that!
7: It's a tea party!
8: Happy birthday, tea!
9: 대한민국 아이들, 상처 걱정 없지. 마데카 솔메이트?
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Oh no! Oh my! I can't do it. I can't hold it. Coco, Foxy, help me! Please! Make the cakes for me. Oh no! Oh my!

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0: Wow! We had the same idea again!
2: Hi guys, I'm back.
1: Uncle Cook! How's your tummy?
2: Well, it's still grumbling.
1: Oh no!
0: Why don't you rest, Uncle Cook?
2: Well, I will, but first, I just want to check on the cakes and make sure it's going well. Is everything going well?
0: Of course!
2: Oh, that's a relief. Thank you so much. Guys, these aren't what I asked for, are they?
1: Yes, they are.
0: We made really nice cakes.
2: Yeah, they're really nice. But they look a little small.
1: Do they? But they still look pretty, right?
2: Yeah. hey guys.
1: Yeah?
2: Why don't we combine the cakes?
1: Combine?
2: Yes, let's combine Coco's cakes and Foxy's cakes to make nicer, bigger cakes with new shapes.
0: This

0: All done!
1: Yes, I think so.
2: Wait, wait, wait! I want to combine two!
0: Okay!
2: How can I combine these cakes? I really want to make a special cake!
3: We are waiting, Uncle Carpenter.
2: Aha! Everyone, close your eyes. I'm going to surprise you.
3: You don't need to surprise us. Just do it.
2: Quick, Foxy, close your eyes.

0: It's a star! It's a star!
1: It's so beautiful!
0: It's so special!
2: One, two, three, four, five. Five triangles and one pentagon. Combine them all together and it makes a beautiful star.
3: Hey guys.
4: Huh? Whoa, a star? You guys are cake geniuses. This is amazing. Thank you so much.
5: My pleasure.
0: It was great fun.
4: Uncle Cook, how's your tummy?
3: Well, it's feeling a lot better. I think I'm ready for

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1: Math show quiz time!
0: What shape cannot be made using just four triangles? Number six. You can make a square by combining two triangles. You can make a square by combining four triangles. Combine two triangles to make a square and add one more triangle on top. Combine two triangles to make a square and add one more triangle to stand on top. You can make a pentagon by combining three triangles. You can make a square with four triangles, but you can't make a house with a round roof without a semicircle. Which shape is not necessary to make a star? Number two, circle. You can make a star with triangles and a pentagon.
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1: 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I'm the gingerbread man.
2: Ah!
1: No! Oh my God!
3: Don't move!
1: Oh no! Help me! Phew!
4: Squeak, squeak! Guess who I am?
1: Huh? Squeak, squeak?
4: I'm a mouse!
1: Oh no! Oh no! Help me! Phew!
5: Oink, oink, oink, oink!
6: Guess who I am?
1: Huh?
6: I'm a pig. Oink, oink.
1: Whoa, no!
6: Oink,
1: whoa,
6: oink.
1: No! Help me! Hello! Help me! Help me!
7: Poor gingerbread man.
8: Oh.
1: Hey, change the sound, please.
8: Change the sound?
1: Yeah, the animal sound.
8: Animal sound?
9: Guess who I am? Guess who I am?
8: Okay, that's a great idea. Let's change the sound.
10: Ooh.
8: What sound will be good?
10: Friends, what sound should we make?
8: Okay, hey friends, let's make the story together.

0: World Change.
1: Once upon a time, a grandmother made bread.
2: Guess who I am, people? I'm the gingerbread man.
3: Oh!
2: No! Oh my God!
3: Huh? Ah! Don't move!
2: Phew!
4: Squeak! Squeak! Squeak!
5: Sound change!
1: Let's think together. What sound shall we change?
5: Cat. Duck. Lion. Frog.
1: Choose the sound.
6: Cat! Meow! Meow!
1: Cat!
7: Meow! Guess who I am?
2: Meow?

0: Jane.
1: Let's think together. What sound shall we change?
0: Cat. Duck. Lion. Frog.
1: Choose the sound.
2: Roar! Guess who I am?
3: Roar?
2: I'm a lion. Roar! Roar!
3: Okay!

0: and welcome to the show, Drawing with Dina. 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I'm Dina. And today, what will we draw? I know. Let's draw a volcano. V, v, volcano. Are you ready? Let's go! 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Let's draw a volcano. How about an exploding volcano? A smoke cloud looks like a normal cloud. It's curvy. 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
1: Curve. 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
0: It has curves, like a normal cloud. 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And let's do the volcano body. It looks kind of like a triangle. The volcano body is kind of a triangle. When a volcano erupts, explodes, rocks come out. Add some rocks on the bottom. And some flying rocks. Some rocks coming out of the top. These rocks are a bit more pointy. Point, point, point, point. Pointy rocks. When a volcano explodes, lava comes out. 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Lava flows. 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Should we draw a face on our volcano?
1: Line.
0: Line. Maybe it can be angry. Let's do some circles too.
1: Circle.
0: Circle. And some angry eyebrows. Angry eyebrow. Angry eyebrow. And let's do a mouth. We can have him gritting his teeth like this. Ugh. It's pushing its teeth together. I think we're all done. What a lovely drawing. Nice. Who am I? I look like a big mountain. Sometimes I explode. Smoke, rocks, and fire come out of me. Lava.

flows from the top and makes islands. 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Do you know who I am? Yes, I'm a volcano. It's magic touch time. We're going to draw a volcano. A volcano looks like a sleeping mountain. Maybe we have to be quiet. Let's look at our drawing. A volcano looks like a big mountain. Let's add some color. We'll use some sand. And we'll stick some sand on. Look at this sand. Whoa! It's stretchy. And it falls apart. Let's put some sand on our volcano. Did you know some mountains are sleeping volcanoes? That means they won't explode. Do you know how to say volcano? We start with a V. Our top lip touches our bottom teeth. V. V. V. Volcano. It'll look like a 3D volcano. Let's glue on some smoke. We'll use glue. Our volcano has smoke coming out of the top. Smoke is dangerous. Don't breathe it in. You'll cough. Smoke is dangerous. And we'll take some cotton. Cotton. And we'll rip it. Ooh. Rip it. Rip it. Let's rip, rip, rip, rip, rip, rip, rip. Okay. Let's stick. Stick. Stick. More stick. Ooh! I like it. Boom! The volcano is erupting. Lava is flowing out. Let's use slime for lava. Lava. Ooh, so stretchy and sticky. Lava is really, really hot. Don't touch it. Lava makes new rocks. Lava is hot at first. Then lava becomes cold. Lava also makes islands. Sometimes you can live on a volcano island. Lava is flowing into the ocean. I made this whole island with lava. It took a long, long time. I'm tired now. How about we add some stickers on the volcano? We'll use some stickers. We have eyebrows, mouths, and our eye stickers. Our volcano is tired. Let's find some tired eyes. Let's do this one. Our volcano is wearing eye makeup. It's okay. And last, we have a mouth. What mouth should we have? Let's do a smile. Smiling volcano.

Can animals live on a volcano island? Let's look. There are a few animals. What's this? That's a turtle. And this? It's a crab. It's a red crab. And here we have a parrot. There are many animals on this volcano island. I think our drawing is all done. Explosively awesome! Rock on! Did you enjoy drawing the volcano today? I'm glad. Join me next time so we can draw some more amazing things. But until next time, gotta go!

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4: Big Nanny's Red Chair.
5: All done.
4: Joe, what's this?
6: It's a chair. A red chair. Isn't it pretty?
4: Yes! Limo! Chair!
6: Don't touch. Touch.
4: Don't touch?
6: Yes. Look. The paint is still wet. It needs to dry.
4: Dry!
6: So, don't touch.
4: Okay, don't touch.
7: Wow, yes!
4: Don't touch.
8: Don't touch.
6: The paint is still wet.
4: So, don't touch it.
8: Okay, don't touch it. Chair, Pepper?
6: No. This chair is for Big Nanny. Today is Big Nanny's birthday.
8: Big Nanny's birthday?
4: Oh, birthday gift! I'll give to Big Nanny.
6: No. Don't touch. Oh, no. T-O-U-C-H. Done!
4: Don't touch!
6: Yes, don't touch. And let's get ready for the party!

0: Faster! Run faster!
1: I can't!
0: No, Bling Bling. You have to exercise and lose some weight. Come on, run around town one more time!
1: No! I don't want to!
0: Then...

0: Give it to me! Give it to me!
1: Come and catch it!
0: Oh, candy!
1: Faster! Faster!
0: I can't run anymore. I need to sit down.
1: T-O-U-C-H. Touch? Paint!
0: You got paint on your hand!
1: Paint?
0: My clothes!
1: You got paint on your clothes!
0: I need to wash! Naughty, naughty, naughty! Naughty, naughty, naughty! Here, and here! Silver!
1: Yes, Bling Bling!
0: Go wash my clothes!
1: Okay.
0: Silver!
1: What? Yeah. I can't see.
0: Silver?
1: What? What?
0: Hand me the shampoo.
1: Oh, Bling Bling. You're so lazy. Shampoo. Shampoo. Oh, here it is. Here you go.
0: Okay. Hey. Sha-la-la, fresh, fresh. I feel fresh. Silver, bring me my clothes.
1: Lazy, so lazy. Can't you just get your own?
0: What? What did you give to me? Sha-la-la shampoo for dogs? Silver!

0: Right.
1: Okay. Okay. Okay. Okay. Okay. Okay. Okay. And limo. A little more to the left.
0: Left.
1: Yes. Yes. Yes. Yes. Okay. Okay. It looks nice, Limo and Pepper. Good job.

0: Hello, everyone.
1: Hello, Nanny.
0: So, what do you want to read today?
2: I want to read that.
0: It says, Happy Birthday. You know Happy Birthday. Birthday.
1: Oh, Happy Birthday.
0: Yes, good. Whose birthday is it today?
3: It is Big Nanny's birthday!
1: Happy birthday to you. Happy birthday, Nanny!
0: Is it my birthday today?
3: Yes. And this is your birthday present.
0: Oh, a red chair? It's a really pretty chair. Thank you.
3: You're welcome.
0: Oh, I also have gifts for you.
4: Gifts?
5: Gifts?
0: Gifts. Big Nanny's big flashcards.
1: Oh.
0: Don't you remember? These are special flashcards. Joe, you try first.
3: Clothes?
0: Clothes. Clothes.
3: Clothes. Clothes.
0: See, I told you, these are special flashcards.
3: Thank you, Big Nanny.
0: You're welcome. Who's next?
6: Pepper.
0: Toothbrush. Toothbrush.
6: Toothbrush. Toothbrush.
0: Who's next?
5: Limo!
0: Toothpaste. Toothpaste.
5: Toothpaste. Toothpaste. Wow! Thank you!
3: Oh, there's one more card left.
0: Thunder. Well done, Limo. Thunder.
3: Thunder. Big Nanny, please do something.
0: Sorry, Joe. I only make things. I don't know how to stop them.
3: No.
7: Be careful, that hurts.
8: Stop using my Shalala shampoo. It's expensive.
7: You gave it to me. Stop talking and work.
8: There are too many. Let's just shave them.
7: What? No, go away! Go away!
0: It's quiet again. What a birthday!
6: Big Nanny story!
0: Okay, let's read a story about a birthday. The Sloth's Birthday. Today is the Sloth's birthday.
6: Happy birthday, Sloth.
9: Thank you.
6: We prepared your birthday party.
9: Thank you.

0: Are you done?
1: I just need to brush my teeth.
2: The sloth slowly squeezes the toothpaste. He slowly opens his mouth. And he slowly brushes his teeth.
0: Are you done yet? Hurry

0: sloth slowly puts on his clothes.
1: Are you done yet? Hurry up!
2: Wait!
0: The sloth's family appears.
1: Who are you?
0: I'm his mother.
3: I'm his father.
0: I'm his brother.
2: We just need to take a bath. Then we can all go together.

0: birthday?
1: Oh, birthday gift! I'll get to Big Nanny!
2: Oh, no, no, no, don't touch! Oh, no.
3: Ah! T-O-U-C-H. Yes, don't touch. And let's get ready for the party.
1: Party!

0: I can't.
1: No, Bling Bling. You have to exercise and lose some weight. Come on, run around town one more time.
0: No. I don't want to.
1: Then, do you want a candy?
0: Yes, candy. Give it to me. Give it to me.
1: Come and catch it.
0: Candy.
1: Faster.
0: I can't run anymore. I need to sit down.
1: T-O-U-C-H. Touch? Paint!
0: You got paint on your hand!
1: Paint?
0: My clothes!
1: You got paint on your clothes!
0: I need to wash! Naughty! Naughty! Here and here! Silver!
1: Yes, Bling Bling!
0: Go wash my clothes!
1: Okay.
0: Silver!
1: What? I can't see.
0: Silver?
1: What?
0: Hand me the shampoo.
1: Oh, Bling Bling. You're so lazy. Shampoo. Shampoo. Oh, here it is. Here you go.
0: Okay. Hey. Sha-la-la, fresh. I feel fresh. Silver, bring me my clothes.
1: Lazy, so lazy. Can't you just get your...
0: What? What did you give to me? Sha-la-la shampoo for dogs? Silver!

0: to the right.
1: Right.
0: Okay. Okay. Oh, okay. Okay. Okay. Okay. Okay. And limo. A little more to the left.
1: Left.
0: Yes. Yes. Yes. Yes. Okay. Okay. It looks nice, Lemon and Pepper. Good job.

0: Hello, everyone.
1: Hello, Nanny.
0: So, what do you want to read today?
2: I want to read that.
0: It says, Happy Birthday. You know Happy Birthday. Birthday.
1: Oh, Happy Birthday.
0: Yes, good. Whose birthday is it today?
3: It is Big Nanny's birthday!
1: Happy birthday to you. Happy birthday, Nanny!
0: Is it my birthday today?
3: Yes, and this is your birthday present!
0: Oh, a red chair? It's a really pretty chair! Thank you.
3: You're welcome.
0: Oh, I also have gifts for you.
2: Gifts?
4: Gifts?
0: Gifts. Big Nanny's big flashcards. Don't you remember? These are special flashcards. Joe, you try first.
3: Clothes?
0: Clothes. Clothes.
3: Clothes. Clothes. Wow!
2: Wow!
0: Wow! See, I told you, these are special flashcards.
3: Thank you, Big Nanny.
0: You're welcome. Who's next?
5: Pepper.
0: Toothbrush. Toothbrush.
2: Toothbrush. Toothbrush.
5: Wow, thank you.
0: You're welcome. Who's next?
4: Limo.
0: Toothpaste. Toothpaste.
4: Toothpaste. Wow! Thank you.
3: Oh, there's one more card left.
4: Me.
2: Limo.
4: Thunder.
0: Yes, thunder. Thunder. Well done, Limo. Thunder?
4: Thunder!
3: Big Nanny, please do something!
0: Sorry, Joe. I only make things. I don't know how to stop them.
3: No!
6: That hurts.
7: Stop using my Shalala shampoo. It's expensive.
6: You gave it to me. Stop talking and work.
7: There are too many. Let's just shave them.
6: What? No, go away. Go away.
0: It's quiet again. What a birthday.
2: Big Nanny story.
0: Okay, let's read a story about a birthday. The Sloth's Birthday. Today is the Sloth's birthday.

0: Thank you. We prepared your birthday party.
1: Ooh.
0: Thank you. Okay, hurry up. Let's go.
1: I just need to take a bath.
0: Bath? Okay, hurry up.
2: The sloth slowly takes a bath.
0: Are you done?
1: I just need to brush my teeth.
2: The sloth slowly squeezes the toothpaste. He slowly opens his mouth. And he slowly brushes his teeth.
0: Are you done yet? Hurry up!

0: off, slowly puts on his clothes.
1: Are you done yet? Hurry up!
2: Wait!
0: The sloth's family appears.
1: Who are you?
0: I'm his mother.
3: I'm his father.
0: I'm his brother.
2: We just need to take a bath. Then we can all go together.

0: doggy, doggy, doggy. Doggy's words.
1: Cat.
2: Cat.
1: Lion.
2: Lion. Dog.
3: Dog.
4: Oh, hey, doggy. Come on.
3: Wow, you look cool.
4: Yeah.
3: Huh?
4: Oh. Whoa. It's a phone. Hello.
5: Hello? I'm the gingerbread man.
4: Ah, hello, Ginger.
5: Help me!
3: Who is it?
4: It's the gingerbread man. I think he's in danger.
3: What happened to him?

0: Once upon a time, a grandmother made bread.
1: Guess who I am? People, I'm the gingerbread man.
2: Ah!
1: No! Oh, my God!
3: Huh? Ah! Don't move!
1: Oh, no! Help me! Phew!
4: Squeak, squeak! Guess who I am?
1: Huh? Squeak, squeak?

0: 휴.
1: 오잉, 오잉, 오잉, 오잉. Guess who I am?
2: Huh?
1: I'm a pig. Oink, oink.
2: Oh no!
1: Oink,
2: oh,
1: oink.
2: No.
0: Help me! Hello! Help me! Help me!
3: Oh. Poor gingerbread man.
0: Oh. Hey, change the sound, please.
4: Change the sound?
0: Yeah, the animal sound.
4: Animal sound? Mm-hmm.
5: Guess who I am? Guess who I am?

0: That's who I am.
1: 오케이, okay, that's a great idea. Let's change the sound.
2: Ooh.
1: What sound will be good?
3: Friends, what sound should we make?
1: Okay, hey friends, let's make the story together.

0: change.
1: Once upon a time, a grandmother made bread.
2: Guess who I am? People, I'm the gingerbread man.
3: Oh!
2: No! Oh my God!
3: Don't move!
2: Phew!
4: Sound change!
1: Let's think together. What sound shall we change?
4: Cat. Duck. Lion. Frog.
1: Choose the sound.
5: Yeah.

0: think together. What sound shall we change?
1: Cat. Duck. Lion. Frog.
0: Choose the sound.
2: Roar! Guess who I am?
3: Roar?
2: I'm a lion! Roar! Roar!
3: Okay! 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

0: and welcome to the show, Drawing with Dina. Who am I? I'm Dina. And today, what will we draw? I know. Let's draw a volcano. V. V. Volcano. Are you ready? Let's go! Wabam! Let's draw a volcano. How about an exploding volcano? A smoke cloud looks like a normal cloud. It's curvy. Curve.
1: Curve. Curve, curve.
0: It has curves, like a normal cloud. Okay. And let's do the volcano body. It looks kind of like a triangle. The volcano body is kind of a triangle. When a volcano erupts, explodes, rocks come out. Add some rocks on the bottom. And some flying rocks. Some rocks coming out of the top. These rocks are a bit more pointy. Point, point, point, point. Pointy rocks. When a volcano explodes, lava comes out. Not larva, lava. Lava flows. Lava. Should we draw a face on our volcano?
1: Line.
0: Line. Maybe it can be angry. Let's do some circles too.
1: Circle.
0: Circle. And some angry eyebrows. Angry eyebrow. Angry eyebrow. And let's do a mouth. We can have him gritting his teeth like this. Ugh. It's pushing its teeth together. I think we're all done. What a lovely drawing. Nice. Who am I? I look like a big mountain. Sometimes I explode. Smoke, rocks, and fire come out of me. Lava flows from the top and makes islands. Be careful, I'm powerful and fiery. Do you know who I am? Yes, I'm a volcano. It's magic touch time. We're going to draw a volcano. A volcano looks like a sleeping mountain. Maybe we have to be quiet. Let's look at our drawing. A volcano looks like a big mountain. Let's add some color. We'll use some sand. And we'll stick some sand on. Look at this sand. Whoa! It's stretchy. And it falls apart. Let's put some sand on our volcano. Did you know some mountains are sleeping volcanoes? That means they won't explode. Do you know how to say volcano? We start with a V. Our top lip touches our bottom teeth. V. V. V. It'll look like a 3D volcano. Let's glue on some smoke. We'll use glue. Our volcano has smoke coming out of the top. Smoke is dangerous. Don't breathe it in. You'll cough. Smoke is dangerous. And we'll take some cotton. Cotton. And we'll rip it. Ooh. Rip it. Rip it. Let's rip, rip, rip, rip, rip, rip, rip. Okay. Let's stick. Stick. Stick. More stick. Ooh! I like it. Boom! The volcano is erupting. Lava is flowing out. Let's use slime for lava. Lava. Ooh, so stretchy and sticky. Lava is really, really hot. Don't touch it. Lava makes new rocks. Lava is hot at first. Then lava becomes cold. Lava also makes islands. Sometimes you can live on a volcano island. Lava is flowing into the ocean. I made this whole island with lava. It took a long, long time. I'm tired now. How about we add some stickers on the volcano? We'll use some stickers. We have eyebrows, mouths, and our eye stickers. Our volcano is tired. Let's find some tired eyes. Let's do this one. Our volcano is wearing eye makeup. It's okay. And last, we have a mouth. What mouth should we have? Let's do a smile. Smiling volcano. Can animals live on a volcano island? Let's look. There are a few animals. What's this? That's a turtle. And this? It's a

crab. It's a red crab. And here we have a parrot. There are many animals on this volcano island. I think our drawing is all done. Explosively awesome. Rock on. Did you enjoy drawing the volcano today? I'm glad. Join me next time so we can draw some more amazing things. But until next time, gotta

Hello, EBS viewers. Welcome to Great Minds. I'm Lawrence Katz, professor of economics at Harvard University. In this fourth lecture about another phenomenon, which is the rise of large dominant firms that we sometimes call superstar firms. Think about, you know, Google, Amazon, Walmart, and how that may be connected to important changes in inequality, in particular, the decline in the share of national income earned by workers. So over the 20th century, most of the big action with respect to income inequality had to do with differences among different workers, highly educated versus less educated workers, CEOs versus janitors, but it was largely labor income. Recently, we've seen that not only is inequality growing among workers, but the share of all output going to workers has been falling. In most rich countries, including the United States. If you look at what we have documented, and this is work I've done with my collaborators, David Otter, David Dorn, Christina Patterson, and John von Rienen, in our paper on the rise of superstar firms and decline of labor share, what we've documented is in most industries in the U.S., the largest firm now has a larger share of concentration and a larger share of value added. And if you look at the four largest firms, that's gone up. If you look at the single largest firm, so systematically, the largest firm and the largest group of firms are much more dominant than they were 30 years ago. And I'm going to argue that a lot of this is associated with, you know, how new technology and regulatory structures have allowed large dominant firms to gain larger market share and essentially earn substantial sort of profits or returns to their intellectual property rights, rather than sort of just what goes to labor.

and that's another important part of inequality. And it, you know, pushes into issues having to do with the role of large firms in politics and the economy. So throughout the 20th century, one of the important stylized facts of economics was that the division of national income between labor and between capitalist or capital was pretty constant. In fact, in economics, that's the, you know, the famous Robert Solow growth model was all about essentially a model of steady state growth in which the shares of income went the same to capital and labor. But recently we've seen increasingly the share of income, you know, going to labor has been declining. And when we think about the overall rise of inequality recently, the biggest part is that the median worker has been falling relative to the average and the top group. So within labor, there's been a big increase in inequality. But another important part is the share of national income of workers as a whole has declined by 6, 7, 8 percentage points. Almost as large, but not quite as large as the rise of the top 1% share. And so a question is, why has there been this decline in labor share? You know, is it a role of technology, changing the role of sort of machines versus labor? Is it something to do with international trade, or is it something to do with institutions and labor's clout? At the same time that the labor share has fallen and workers are getting a smaller part of the pie, we've seen growing concentration across most industries. In the U.S., you see similar things in Europe, where large firms have become more and more dominant and account for a larger aspect of sales, more of the assets. And, you know, you see this with, you know, the dominance of the economy of the large tech firms like Amazon, Google, Microsoft, Meta, large retailers such as Walmart. But you even see this if you look in, you know, prosaic industries. Think about auto retailers. It used to be in New England, where we are today, that there were lots, every single, you know, type of car was sold by a separate independent car dealership. Today, if you drive around New England and try to buy a car, you'll almost always see the name Herb Chambers on dealerships, whether they're selling you, you know, a BMW or, you know, a Maserati or a Lexus. They all seem to be under one sort of large, you know, sort of retailer. So in industry after industry, we see lots of concentration, much as we did in the early 20th century and late 19th century, which was a period of very highly concentrated income. And we see the same thing sort of today. And question is, are these two things connected? And it turns out they seem to be, in the sense that if you look across industries, ones where large firms have become more dominant, you see workers doing worse and labor share falling. So as firms become more dominant, think about it. If you used to be an auto salesperson or an auto repair mechanic in New England, you used to have lots of different employers who would compete for your services, and if you didn't get a good deal at this, you know, Maserati dealership, you could go to the Ferrari dealership and get sort of hired. But if Herb Chambers runs them all, he doesn't have any interest in bidding across. So there's growing market power of the large firm as an employer. So some of what we see is when you look across industries or when you look across metropolitan areas, where you've seen greater concentration of firms, you've seen workers sort of having less ability to quit and move up or to bargain for higher wages. And the other part of this is that when you see growing sort of concentration of firms,

Larger, more concentrated firms tend to have greater investment in sort of new technologies and lower labor share. So part of the decline in labor share is if I take a bunch of middle-sized firms where 80% of the stuff goes to workers and shift to one big Amazon where only half of the resources go to workers, that compositionally shifts things down because Amazon at one level is so productive, you know, that it sort of, you know, can, you know, offer lower prices, not hire as many workers. It's automated a lot of things. So the big tension in thinking about this shift of concentration, is it that there are true economies, what we call economies of scale of scope of new IT investment? Has Walmart grown because Walmart invested in information technology so it can buy around the world cheaper products more quickly and more nimbly and therefore offer customers a better deal and outcompete a local smaller retailer that can't sort of keep track of its inventory as quickly because of its information technology or have the clout to buy different sort of goods, you know, from China that will sell cheaper? That's the big issue going forward. Are they benefiting all of us through sort of lower sort of prices and dynamism, or do they become lazy monopolists? And this is a big tension currently going on as different countries think about antitrust enforcement. Is sort of, you know, trying to break up a Meta or, you know, an Amazon into different parts, going to reduce their ability to invest in big data, learn all these things that, you know, only come is as a large hospital chain have such a good basis of patients, given all sorts of privacy rules, that they can learn things and become better at diagnosing things? Or do they just give you less choice and less ability both of workers and of customers to find other places? And almost certainly, we see both things are going on. You know, many large, you know, sort of ones are able to build the scale and become, you know, hugely more productive. But in many cases, it looks like plain old sort of monopoly power and monopsony power, where the large firms, you know, are able to become a big part of the market and keep out sort of competitors and not have to compete as much for wages. And in many cases, they've actually gone too far, say in Silicon Valley for many years, where Steve Jobs, you know, essentially not was just building great products, you know, at Apple, but was also getting all the other large tech companies not to compete for engineers and programmers and essentially being in a conspiracy, which they eventually lost an antitrust suit. And so a major question is labor share because of the power and bargaining, and is a way of dealing with that, trying to enforce antitrust, eliminating as currently has been our, you know, the U.S. Federal Trade Commission is trying to make illegal what are known as non-compete agreements. Many employers today, large employers, require workers to sign an agreement to take a job in which they basically have a contractual obligation not to go to another employer that does the same thing. Clearly, there are grounds to tell you you can't steal the, you know, intellectual secrets and the technology for the employer. But if I'm a good programmer for, you know, Apple, I can be a good programmer at Google, just doing different things. Should Apple be able to sign me up and say I can't move or compete to go to Google or do a new startup? What currently the Federal Trade Commission suggests is that, in fact, these are illegal restraints on trade, giving employers too much power and inefficient. And there's growing evidence looking at states that have banned non-competes or looking at places where they've become more difficult to enforce that, in fact, it does raise the wages of workers when they have better opportunities and they can quit or threaten to quit to go to other places. And there isn't a conspiracy of sort of employers
So I think much of the frontier in thinking about inequality these days is the role of how do you make sure that we have large

vibrant employers that can take advantage of big data and investments and the economies of scale, but not become so large and a big part of the labor market that both customers face higher prices and less choice, and workers face less opportunity. And a big issue going forward is how important is sort of going to be antitrust and restrictions on the types of contracts that restrict workers and competition is going to be. And the other way of dealing it is if you have a strong union, then you can bargain against a large employer. And in the mid-20th century, you had a big General Electric, a big General Motors, but you had strong unions, the electrical workers or the auto workers. In the U.S., employers have invested a tremendous amount of resources in keeping unions out. It's been very difficult to organize, and we've seen the workforce go from 25-30% unionized to single digits in the private sector. You know, things that have increased, you know, unions are increasingly popular, yet no legislation gets passed that sort of makes it easier to unionize in the United States. And so important issues going forward are not, you know, investments in education are a very important part, but given your education, having clout and having the ability to have free choice where to work is very important. Are there a set of institutional changes or laws that could allow workers to have a better chance of both getting jobs in large productive works firms, but getting more of their fair share and not being subject to what we call the monopsony power of large employers? So that's another important aspect of thinking about inequality in the 21st century.

Hello, EBS viewers. Welcome to Great Minds. I'm Lawrence Katz, professor of economics at Harvard University. I want to next talk about the importance of where you live and where you grow up for your economic outcomes. Well, I think my mother, played a very big role. She worked as a school psychologist I grew up in Los Angeles. In the Los Angeles City Schools, she worked in many low incomes. She was, a bilingual school psychologist, worked in many Hispanic neighborhoods, lower income, modest income neighborhoods, and it, sort of her being able to bring to me the experiences and the inequality between where I was growing up and where a lot of other kids that she was working with grow up was a very important formative experience to me. I went as an undergraduate to the University of California at Berkeley, and I saw sort of the emerging, growing segregation of where people lived, which was really happening, the growth of sort of restrictive zoning and land use regulations to, make certain areas more exclusive than others really was very big in the San Francisco Bay Area in the late 70s and the early 80s. So I did a lot of work on housing and segregation and local policies and how that tended to exacerbate it when I was an undergraduate. And sort of, also by seeing, the sorts of students who came from different backgrounds and the difficulties they had seeing jobs. With the rise of inequality in recent decades in the United States and many other rich countries, we've also seen a growing segregation of the rich from the poor and even from the middle class. Individuals are increasingly growing up in more segregated and more homogeneous neighborhoods in terms of income and class. And a big question that raises is, does that matter for what inequality is going to be like in the future and for opportunities for those who are less advantaged? There are substantial disparities in the economic outcomes both for adults and for children across different neighborhoods. Children who grow up in poor neighborhoods are more likely to end up poor in adulthoods than children who grow up in rich neighborhoods. And think about it, if inequality is not that wide, a family that really cares about getting a good school for their kid can save up a lot, allocate more of their income to moving into such a neighborhood, given schools are often neighborhood-based, and outbid a somewhat

what higher income family if they care about making a future for their kids. But when inequality becomes high enough so that high income family has many times the income of the lower income family, it's almost impossible for that lower income family to be able to bid their way into a better neighborhood to get better schools. So as income inequality has grown, the segregation of families by their economic status across where they live and who they interact with has grown. And children who grow up in more disadvantaged neighborhoods tend to fare worse in terms of their income, their education, health, and criminal involvement. And adults in poor neighborhoods tend to have worse economic and health outcomes. The big question we want to ask about that is, are those effects truly causal? Is it the neighborhood itself you grow up in or live in that affects your opportunities? Or is this just an illusion of the types of people who live in those areas? It may be that well-off people do well-off wherever they live, and less advantaged people do poorly wherever they live. And so the difficulty that has come for research is, how do you figure out whether it's the place itself that matters or whether it's, you know, the people that are just different in different types of places, because one does not randomly assign people to places. And when I was working in the Clinton administration in 1993 and 1994, as the chief economist of the U.S. Department of Labor, I was involved in a set of interagency activities of trying to figure out how to use that money to test different approaches to help lower income families and minority families get greater opportunities to move to better neighborhoods or to have access to better schools. And one of those ended up being a true experiment, which we called Moving to Opportunity.

And what we did is we provided for low-income families in five U.S. cities, Los Angeles, Boston, Baltimore, Chicago, and New York City, living in the highest poverty areas, to receive what are known as housing vouchers and get help to move to lower poverty areas and then to try to stay there, to try to see. Yet when we actually look at the data, most low-income families, even when the government tries to give them resources to move, face barriers because landlords often discriminate on the basis of social class or the basis of race and ethnicity. And so what we have found is that combining a modest amount of what we call creating moves to opportunity, of navigators or coaches or counselors that help them use their vouchers to move to higher opportunity areas, can increase the share that move from about 15% to 60% if you gave lower income families access to areas that were safer, that had better schools. Would they actually thrive, or would they not be able to interact with people and not have the same opportunities? And we then followed those individuals over the, this was done in sort of the 1990s, we followed them over the last 20 years. The treatment group that were given that opportunity and the control group that kept their sort of public housing. And what we found were two very interesting things. First, neighborhoods matter a lot for children's long-run outcomes. Children who got the opportunity to move to a higher opportunity neighborhood were more likely to go to college. Earned 40% more when they were sort of 25, 30 years old than those who weren't given the same opportunity, greatly closed the gap between higher, better off children and less well off children. Second, for the parents, moving to a higher opportunity area did not change their economic outcomes very much. They still didn't have as much education. There was still discrimination. So the exact neighborhood they lived

0: lived in within, say, Los Angeles or within the Boston area didn't affect their economic outcomes that much. Employers still didn't see them as having the types of skills for a high-wage job or still discriminated against minorities. But living in a higher opportunity neighborhood improved their health and well-being. They indicated they were happier, they were healthier, they were less likely to have disorders like asthma, problems of mental health. So for adults, we viewed it as moving to tranquility. It gave you a better place, but the kids actually got better schooling, they interacted, they learned sort of a set of skills and social interactive abilities that made them more valuable to employers and got better jobs as they grew up. So what this means in terms of the sort of science is that what matters is sort of exposure during childhood to sort of better neighborhoods and better schools has a very large long-run impact. This is what we often call developmental neighborhood effects or exposure effects. So a kid who moves at 5 to a higher opportunity neighborhood and has, let's say, 15 years of exposure gets more than a kid who moves at 16. Whereas an adult moving there will end up being healthier and happier, they don't get the same sort of human capital advantage since they've already finished their schooling and they don't form the same sort of networks that children can form. So contemporaneous ones matter for your health and your well-being, what neighborhood you live in today, but where you grew up really matters. So what's really important for trying to create greater equality of opportunity is making sure that families with children have the opportunity to live in the types of areas where their children can thrive. Also, what we find is the better off, you know, the middle class and richer kids who get more diverse neighbors actually end up doing better because they get exposure to a wider range of individuals and learn more. They end up becoming more empathetic, and they also end up having a broader range of contacts later in life. And so reducing the discrimination that the market generates by having programs that try to increase the income and the housing support for lower income and modest income families potentially is a win-win in creating a more integrated, socially cohesive society. So one approach to try to reduce the segregation is to help lower income families move. The other is to actually invest in lower income neighborhoods and try to make them what we call place-based policies, try to empower them to have better schools themselves, better neighborhoods. We're not going to just resort people, but we need to invest in areas of distress. And what we have found in the Clinton administration invested in what were known as empowerment zones, allowing local communities of low-income individuals to have funds to try to improve schools, to build tutoring programs, to have neighborhood watch groups to try to reduce crime.
1: People want their own chance to do better. And we have an obligation to give it to them. And that's what this whole empowerment zone enterprise community endeavor is all about.
0: And what we found is, again, substantial returns to those living in those neighborhoods. And the other way potentially to do this is to use the tools of things like industrial policy, building, a chip plant in an area that might benefit, a distressed city. And here we have good historical evidence. During World War II in the United States, as part of national security issues, there were a lot of factories manufacturing for, say, building airplanes, supplying arsenals, even making the sort of toilet paper for troops that were built in scattered sites in order to not make one place that could be attacked and sort of quasi-random. That creates what we call a natural experiment where we have two cities, small cities, one that got a big manufacturing plant that then got transformed into a civilian plant afterwards, even though it was a war plant and one didn't. We can then follow the people who grew up in those cities and see, does an investment in industrial policy in giving you a modern

manufacturing plant actually affects the kids' outcomes. And a former student of mine, Andrew Guerin, who now teaches at Carnegie Mellon University, linked with big data all the kids from the 1940 census who were there before World War II to their later outcomes as adults, say in 1980, 1990, and 2000. And linking them to the census, and what you can find in the U.S. is that, in fact, they were much more likely to live in high-wage jobs, they went farther in sort of education, and they were more thriving. So that, in fact, spreading around economic opportunity, both historically and in, you know, has big sort of returns. So trying to sort of reduce some of the segregation that all the top economic activity is happening in several cities, you know, like Silicon Valley or Boston, as opposed to more spread out in the U.S., and trying to help people within each metropolitan area have greater housing choice and greater ability to put pressure on landlords in poor areas to upgrade their units and schools to sort of deliver maybe an important path to create greater upward mobility than we have seen in this period of rising inequality. So the bottom line is where you grow up matters a lot. Investing in trying to make sure every child has a safe neighborhood with good schools and opportunities for sort of training, and the parents can live in a safer environment is a substantial component, along with, you know, what we do in education and technology investments in creating a place where a broader range of individuals can share in economic growth and prosperity.